of Jean-Philippe Rameau. Troisième concert played by the wonderfully named musicians of Monsieur Croche. And now we'll go to Belgium. From France, bit of a hop. Music of Orland de Lassus. The Magnificat Super Aurora Lucis Rutilat. The dawn glows with light. And this is in honour of the conductor, Bruno Turner, who I'm informed kindly by a fellow 3MBS presenter, Simon Colvin. He died aged 95 a few weeks ago on June the 9th. Music of Orland de Lassus, the Magnificat Super Aurora Lucis Rutilat.

0: in honour of the conductor of that piece, Bruno Turner, who died a few weeks ago, aged 95. Music of Orlando Lassus, the Magnificat, Super Aurora, Lutis Rutilat. The dawn glows with light. And yes, it does.
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0: You're listening to Early Masters on 3MBS Digital with me, Tom Donnelly. And we'll start our second hour, we're a little bit late, but we'll start it as it is anyway, with a piece by Pablo Vidal for two cellos, Andante Grazioso.

A Gentle Little Piece to Relax Us, Maybe, by Pablo Vidal, about whom not a great deal is known, Andante Grazioso, played by the two cellists, Josep Basal and Wolfgang Lehner. And that brings us gently to Music for Elevenses. Music for Elevenses today is six pieces from Terpsichore by Michael Pretorius, played appropriately enough by Collegium Terpsichore, directed by Fritz Neumeier.

getting quite excited at the end there. That was our music for Elevenses, and it was Michael Pretorius, Six Dances from Terpsichore, played by Collegium Terpsichore, directed by Fritz Neumeier. Now we'll have an oboe concerto by Giovanni Platti. Anthony Camden oboe with the City of London Sinfonia, directed by Nicholas Ward.

Giovanni Plattis. Oboe Concerto in G minor, played by Anthony Camden, oboe with the City of London Symphonia, directed by Nicholas Ward. And for our penultimate offering for today, we've got some Bach. Johann Sebastian Bach, Prelude and Fugue in D minor, BWV 851, played by Andras Schiff on the piano, of course.

Well, I wish I could play that. I recall reading about Pablo Casals, the cellist, and he said he played like that Johann Sebastian Bach, Prelude and Fugue, every day to start the day as it blessed the house that he was living in. That was the Prelude and Fugue in D minor, BWV 851, played by Andras Schiff of Johann Sebastian Bach. And before our last piece, I'll just say a few words about our end of financial year appeal. So, funnily enough, we need money to keep going. I'm surrounded by technology here. And if you want to make a tax-deductible donation before the end of the year, you can do that by calling the station 94161035 or go to the website 3mbs.org.au. And now we've got our last piece for today, Manfredini, Concerto Grosso in G minor, played by Les Amis de Philippe, directed by Ludger Rémy.

Manfredini's Concerto Grosso in G minor, played by Les Amis de Philippe. Yes, de Philippe, directed by Ludger Ramey. And that's all the music we've got time for today. But sitting opposite me is His Lordship, Lord Watson. Excuse that strange noise. And he's going to play some music from A Lunchtime Miscellany for you. And downstairs, film scores with Richard Leatham. And thank you very much for listening today. I hope you enjoyed it and have a great week. Bye-bye.

And a very good afternoon to you. Rod Watson here with a lunchtime miscellany. Beginning with an overture by Emmanuel Charpentier, Gwendolyn, a serious opera composed in 1886.

Well, that was a sort of applause given to Joyce DiDonato, mezzo soprano from the US, when she performed in Melbourne last year. Now, got a bit out of order there. At the end of her performance, she actually sang two encores, and the second of which was The Wizard of Oz's Somewhere Over the Rainbow, composed by Harold Arien. So the Kansas Symphony Orchestra there was there, conducted by Michael Stern. Now we better go back and repair our technical problem. Here's the Overture to Gwendolyn by Emmanuel Chabrier.

That featured the Toulouse Capitol Orchestra, conducted by Michel Plasson, with the Gwendolyn Overture by Emmanuel Chabrier. Now, a little trivia question for you. What's the oldest surviving choir in Australia? The RMPC, Royal Melbourne Philharmonic Choir. And so, in honour of them, I've chosen a piece here by Ralph Vaughan Williams, Dirge for Two Veterans. And this is based on a Walt Whitman poem of 1914. The RMPC put on a marvellous performance of Handel's Messiah every year. So if you want to attend Messiah, just keep an eye on the internet and you'll find out all. So here we have Dirge for Two Veterans by Ralph Vaughan Williams.

0: A piece there by Ralph Vaughan Williams, the dirge for two veterans. And it featured the Australian classical players and the Royal Melbourne Philharmonic Choir, founded in 1853, conducted by Andrew Wales. And that was performed on the 11th of the 11th, 2001. In other words, our first Remembrance Day for the 21st century.
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0: Next on A Lunchtime Miscellany on 3MBS Digital, work by Antonín Dvořák, his string quartet in E-flat, known as The American. Composed in the summer of 1893, in fact it was his second composition in America, the first being the New World Symphony. He had a vacation there as the national director of the National Conservatoire in New York, and this was completed in, would you believe, 16 days. And I think you might find, if you're not familiar with the work, it is a wonderful work. So here we have the Raphael Ensemble with the string quartet in E-flat, The American by Antonín Dvořák.

0: Well, what a wonderful way for Dvořák to spend his summer holidays, or 16 days of his summer holidays, composing his string quartet in E-flat, The American, played by the Raphael Ensemble.
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0: And I agree with Peter Bandy. 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Rod Watson with you with a lunchtime miscellany. Now we go to Sweden. This composer, Joseph Martin Krauss, was actually born in Germany but spent a lot of his time in Sweden. He wrote, apparently, two violin concertos, one of which is lost, two concertos for two violins, which were both lost. But the one we have here is a wonderful work, his violin concerto in C. The soloist is Takako Nishizaki with the New Zealand Symphony Orchestra, conducted by Uwe Groth. Violin concerto in C by Joseph Martin Krauss, and I must mention it's his birthday today. He was born in 1756, the same year as Mozart, 270 years ago. So wonderful, he's still, music's still surviving very, very well.

Takaka Nishisaki was the soloist in the Violin Concerto in C by Joseph Martin Krauss, with the New Zealand Symphony Orchestra conducted by Uwe Grodd. Now we come to some Mozart, a little piano, piece of piano music, where he took a composer, Dutch composer Graf's song, Bavarians Let Us Rejoice, and composed eight variations on it in the key of G. The soloist here is Ingrid Habler.

Ingrid Habler played eight variations in G on Graf's Bavarians Let Us Rejoice. Mozart's variations there. Remember, Mozart and Friends is on every Tuesday night. Next Tuesday will be with Judith Duncan. Mozart and Friends on 3MBS Digital, 8 till 10. Now, our final birthday for today is that of George Palmer, who attended Riverview in Sydney and became eventually a judge in the Supreme Court. I believe that he's now retired, but happy birthday to George Palmer because it's his 79th birthday today. So I'm playing a little bit of his Ruritanian dances, which came from a band of gypsies that he saw in Prague some years ago. And he says the youngest of these was not less than 75, and the lead singer was a toothless gentleman of 85. Yet they played and sang with such wild and passionate energy that it was impossible to resist the vitality with which music radiated. So here is part of the Ruritanian Dances by George Palmer.

Bringing our lunchtime miscellany to a close for today, George Palmer's The Ruritanian Dancers, played by the Cove Chamber Orchestra, conducted by Stephen Williams. But the music goes on 3MBS all around the clock. Doug Beecroft will be along next with an Eastern European programme, including Corday's Variations on a Hungarian Folk Song and Bartok's Concerto for Orchestra. Jane Mitchell will be along tomorrow with more Lunchtime Miscellany at 12 till 2. So Rod Watson, I thank you for your company and keep listening and enjoy the music. And have a lovely day. We are almost seeing a smidge of blue sky as I speak. Bye for now.

Good afternoon and welcome again to Saturday Afternoon Concert. I'm Doug Beecroft, pleased to be with you again and for the next 2 hours of some wonderful music. And today it's music from Hungary, Zoltán Godály's Peacock Variations, Franz Liszt's Piano Concerto No. 1 with Jeffrey Tozer, Leo Vyner's Serenade for Small Orchestra, and then this magnificent work, the Concerto for Orchestra by Béla Bartók. Here's a sample.

Béla Bartók's Concerto for Orchestra will begin at 20 past three. Is there a composer or a work you'd like to hear more of on Saturday afternoon concert? Well, a reminder that we have a text line and I'd love to hear from you. The number is 0485 01 1035. Put it in your contacts in case you'd like to let me or anyone else at 3MBS know how we're going or what you'd like to hear more of. That text line number again is 0485 01 1035. Well, we begin with Zoltán Kodály's Variations on a Hungarian Folk Song, The Peacock, written just before World War II. In the work, Kodály used a popular Hungarian folk song called Fly Peacock as the main theme, and that's followed by 16 variations and a finale. The original poem was written in 1907, with the imagery of the peacock representing freedom from a jailhouse of prisoners waiting for liberation. The folk song stirred Hungarian listeners so much that performances of Kodály's peacock variations were forbidden by the Nazis during World War II. Zoltán Kodály's Variations on a Hungarian Folk Song, The Peacock, is performed by the London Symphony Orchestra, and their conductor is the Hungarian conductor, István Kertész.

0: Variations on a Hungarian folk song, and that folk song was The Peacock by Zoltán Kodály, and the London Symphony Orchestra was conducted by István Kertész. And very interesting that that music became a political statement in Hungary in World War II, a statement against the Nazi occupation.
1: Zelman Symphony, conducted by Rick Prakoff and Jessica Zook, presents an all-Beethoven concert featuring both symphonies No. 4 and No. 7, and opening with the Coriolan Overture. It's at James Tertullus Auditorium, MLCQ, 2:30 Sunday afternoon, 21st of June. 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Zelman Symphony, a proud sponsor of 3MBS.
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0: Thank you for that. And now we come to Franz Liszt's very popular first piano concerto. Well, Liszt wrote comparatively few works for piano and orchestra, most of his music being for solo piano, to be played on his tours across Europe, from Ireland to Constantinople. But in 1848, aged 37, he settled in Weimar as director of court music, where he focused mainly on orchestral compositions. Liszt's first piano concerto was completed in this Weimar period and had many transformations along the way. He gave the first performance in 1855 with the Weimar Orchestra, conducted by none other than Hector Berlioz. Today we hear the brilliant virtuoso Australian pianist Geoffrey Tozer as soloist. Geoffrey Tozer's career included engagements throughout the world. After his death, in August 2009, aged 54, the London Times obituary noted, his musical ability was unlimited and unquenchable. He scaled the peaks of the repertoire, performing more than 100 concertos, reaching the pinnacle many times. Geoffrey Tozer was renowned for his performance of this Liszt concerto and for other Liszt works, and here he performs it with the Swiss Remand Orchestra, conducted by Naimi Järvi.

0: I can imagine the audience jumping to its feet. The Piano Concerto No. 1 in E-flat by Franz Liszt, given a cracker of a performance by Geoffrey Tozer, a big romantic performance. I can imagine the sparks flying from the keyboard. The Swiss Tremand Orchestra was directed by Naimi Järvi.
1: 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Australian soprano Keandra Howarth, direct from the Amsterdam Concertgebouw, joins Orchestra Victoria Concertmaster Sulky Yu and Principal Horn Andrew Young with pianist Stuart Kelly. 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
0: And before we continue, a reminder that 3MBS now has a text line. And if there's a composer or a work that you'd like to hear more of on Saturday afternoon concert, please text me on 0485 01 1035. Now we have music by Leo Vajna, his early serenade for small orchestra. And who better to perform this Hungarian music than the Budapest Festival Orchestra under fellow Hungarian Sir George Scholti. Leo Vajna lived from 1885 until 1960, and he was the teacher closest to Scholti in his student days. He was often called the Hungarian Mendelssohn, and his music blended classical craftsmanship with traditional Hungarian dances and late romantic warmth. The Serenade for Small Orchestra is a delightful piece, beautifully written and fresh with ideas. Sir George Scholti conducts the Budapest Festival Orchestra.

0: Sir George Scholte conducting the Budapest Festival Orchestra in the Serenade for Small Orchestra in F by Leo Vina.
1: The symphony became the chief vehicle of orchestral music in the late 18th century, and from the time of Beethoven, came to be regarded as its highest and most exalted form. I'm quoting from the Grove Dictionary of Music. Hi, this is Bill McLaughlin inviting you to join us in the 10th chapter of our series on the symphony. We listen to music of Scriabin, Shostakovich, Copland, William Grant Still, and Samuel Barber. 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
0: Thanks for that. And of course, you are listening to Saturday Afternoon Concert on 3MBS Melbourne. And I'm Doug Beecroft. Before our feature work, which is Béla Bartók's Concerto for Orchestra, we've got time for some Hungarian folk songs by Zoltán Kodály, whose peacock variations we heard earlier. The songs are Little Apple Fell into the Mud, Drinking Wine on Sunday, Youth is Like a Falcon, and Let No One's Bride Bewail. And they're sung by the Swedish mezzo-soprano Anne-Sophie von Otter, accompanied by Bengt Forsberg.

0: Four Hungarian folk songs by Zoltán Kodály, sung by Anne-Sophie von Otter, with Bengt Forsbé playing the piano.
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0: Thank you, James. And what a performance James Ennis gave Melbourne last night at the Melbourne Recital Centre. Just wonderful. The circumstances under which Béla Bartók composed his Concerto for Orchestra are pretty heartwarming. In 1943, Bartók was in poor health, emotionally and physically. He'd been distressed by the Nazi occupation of his homeland, Hungary, and had emigrated to New York in 1940. In doing this, he left behind his network of professional support. But in New York, he was helped by the violinist Joseph Sigeti and conductor Fritz Reiner, who thought he might benefit from a commission. They arranged a commission for a work for the Boston Symphony Orchestra. The story goes that Bartók was ill in hospital when Serge Koussevitzky, the conductor of the Boston Symphony, arrived with the first payment for the commission. And Bartók immediately rallied, and he completed the piece in 7 weeks. It was premiered by the Boston Symphony and was an immediate success. Sadly, Bartók's health continued to fail afterwards, and he died the following year. Concerto for Orchestra was therefore his last work. The Concerto for Orchestra obviously isn't the usual sort of concerto. It's an orchestral work with each section of instruments treated in a virtuosic way. In this performance, Bartók's compatriot Sir George Solti conducts the Chicago Symphony Orchestra. Concerto for Orchestra by Béla Bartók.

0: Béla Bartók's Concerto for Orchestra with virtuosic playing by the Chicago Symphony Orchestra under their conductor, Sir George Scholte. And that work's being performed by the Melbourne Symphony Orchestra this week in Melbourne and Geelong, and I, for one, am looking forward to hearing it live.
1: 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We're offering a fantastic opportunity for rehearsal hire and recording in our professional recording studio, home to the live performances featured on The Talent. With our state-of-the-art audiovisual facilities and Kawai Shigeru Grand Piano, you'll be set to stand out with an exceptional audio or video recording. 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Book your studio time at 3MBS today and take your talent to the next level.
0: Thank you for that. Well, let's have a look at what I have next week in Saturday afternoon concert. Modest Mussorgsky's A Night on Bald Mountain. The letter scene from Tchaikovsky's opera Eugen Onegin, sung by the late Eileen Hannon, a favourite soprano from Australia. Dmitri Shostakovich's Violin Concerto No. 1. And then our feature work will be Sergei Prokofiev's Symphony No. 6 in E-flat minor. And here's just a taste of that work.

Sergei Prokofiev, Symphony No. 6 in E flat minor, the feature work in next Saturday's Saturday afternoon concert. Well, I do hope you've enjoyed the program. I've enjoyed being with you and presenting it. And it's Doug Beecroft saying goodbye until next week. And coming up is Piano Notes with Damien Nailon.

Good afternoon and welcome to Piano Notes. Damien Nalon with you this afternoon. Thanks for joining me. I have some wonderful music, including four excerpts from Liszt's album De Voyageur, music by Robert Schumann, Grieg, Lily Boulanger, and Marcel de Adelide. Our first composer is Jean-Philippe Rameau. He was born in Dijon in France in 1683 and became a leading French composer in the first half of the 18th century. He wrote cantatas, some motets for large chorus, works for the keyboard and works for the stage. One of his keyboard works is the Suite in A minor, and I have it now for you in a performance by the Canadian pianist Angela Hewitt.

0: We've been listening to Rameau's Suite in A Minor. It's a delightful work and very beautifully played by Angela Hewitt.
1: Richard Tognetti and the Australian National Academy of Music take over the St Kilda Town Hall for two unforgettable evenings this June. 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
0: You're listening to Piano Notes, Damien Nalon with you this afternoon. We move on to music by Fanny Mendelssohn, the talented sister of Felix. In 1838, she wrote a work called Nocturne in G Minor. It was written in the style of the barcarolle, or Venetian boat song, in preparation for her year-long trip to Italy the following year. Here to perform it is Heather Schmidt.

Heather Smith, or Schmidt rather, played the Nocturne in G minor by Fanny Mendelssohn. Franz Liszt is our next composer. I have four excerpts from his 12 movement suite called Album d'un Voyageur. The suite was published in 1842. Liszt revised and reordered the movements from this suite and later used them for the basis of his Years of Pilgrimage. The four movements today I have for you are Le Lac de Wallenstadt, or Bord de Source, Orage, and Eglog. This recording is by Jorge Bolet, who recorded a great amount of the music of Liszt.

0: four excerpts from Liszt's album D'un Voyage, S156, were played by Jorge Bolet.
1: Seduce, betray, ascend. Victorian Opera presents The Coronation of Poppea, opera's most provocative love story. In a 1980s underbelly club, lust burns, passions ignite, and vengeance runs red. Monteverdi's masterpiece sizzles in a striking new production featuring a subtle yet seductive reorchestration by Elena Katz-Chernin. 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Tickets from $39 at victorianopera.com.au. 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
0: This is Piano Notes with me, Damien Nalon. Our next composer is Robert Schumann. Around 1837, he wrote a work called Davidsbündler Tänzer. It translates as Dances of the League of David. The work comprises 18 miniatures, which are described as character pieces. This afternoon, the work is performed by Geza Under.

Robert Schumann's epic work, Davidsbündler Tänzer, Opus 6, was played by Geza Hunder. I now have music by a rather obscure composer, Marcel del Adelide. He was born in 1826 in Spain and studied in London with Ignaz Moscheles. There's also speculation that he studied in Paris with Chopin. Today's work is called Petit Rien, Little Nothings. Patrick Cohen is the pianist in this recording.

Patrick Cohen played Petit Rien by Marcel Del Adelide. Music by the great Norwegian composer Edvard Grieg is next. I have six excerpts from his Norwegian folk songs, Opus 66. The folk songs, of course, express a close connection with Norway. They were written quite late in his career, in 1896. A lot of his most famous works, or two of his most famous works, the Piano Concerto and the Music for Peer Gynt, were written 20 to 30 years earlier. In this recording, Percy Granger, a friend of Grieg's, is at the piano.

Percy Grainger played 6 excerpts from Grieg's Norwegian Folk Songs, Opus 66. On to the next work. One of the tragic things in the history of classical music is the number of composers who died at a very young age. Names such as Mozart, Mendelssohn, Schubert, Bizet come to mind easily, but another in the category was Lili Boulanger. She was only 24 when she died in 1918. She was the sister of the legendary teacher, Nadia Boulanger. Lily was the first woman to win the prestigious Grand Prix de Rome, the composition competition that provided a scholarship at the expense of the state, the French state, to stay or to live in Rome for 3 to 5 years. In 1914, she wrote a short piece called D'un vieux jardin, and we have it now with a performance by Emile Nemov.

d'un vieux jardin, an old garden. In an old garden was played by Emil Naumov. That was a composition by Lily Boulanger. Now for something different, with music by the Chinese composer Zhu Jianhe. He lived between 1922 and 2017. He began composing in 1940 and pursued composition studies at the Moscow Conservatory in 1955. He was a professor at the Shanghai Conservatory, and he composed for both Western and Chinese instruments. Gabriella Smart now plays his composition, An Offering of Intimacy.

music of Jana, and that was an offering of intimacy, played there by Gabriella Smart. And we were going to have a work by Scott Joplin, but not to be. So I'll play this music for a moment.

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I lost my last track. But don't worry, I'll be back in a fortnight's time. This is the end of Piano Notes. Damien Nailon signing off for now. Hope you enjoyed the music that I chose. And Piano Notes will be back next week at 4 p.m.

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Hello and welcome to the World of Baroque with me, Judith Duncan, and I'm sitting in for Liz O'Keefe, who's prepared the program for you. Now, this evening's passeggiata is mostly through the musical centres of Italy, with works by Corelli, Palestrina, Trabacci and Porpora, but it's interspersed with three chamber sonatas by the Bohemian composer Heinrich Ignaz Franz von Bieber. So let's begin with Corelli. His Opus 5 sonatas are the most popular of his collections, presenting the Italianate style in its most polished and classic form. The first six sonatas are commonly but misleadingly known as church sonatas, and the remainder are chamber sonatas. We'll hear the violin sonata in D, number one of his Opus 5, and the soloists are Davide Monti, the violin, Jacqueline Gell, fortepiano, and Josephine Vaines on the cello.

Corelli's Violin Sonata in D, Opus 5, Number 1, was played for us by Davide Monti, violin, Jacqueline Ogel, forte piano, and Josephine Vaines on the cello. Really, the best of Baroque can be summed up with music like that. And now to our major work, a sacred vocal work, about 100 years before Corelli was composing that violin sonata, a work by Palestrina. And he's really bridged the late Renaissance to early Baroque. And this mass we're going to hear was written around 1555 and published in 1567, when Palestrina was about mid-career, between early full polyphonic style and the later simpler works for double choir. And this is the Missa Papae Marcelli, written for Pope Marcellus II. And he reigned as Pope for only 3 weeks. And Palestrina wrote this work to show that polyphony could be both concise and musically expressive.

0: Great applause there for the Talis Scholars. Did you pick them? The Talis Scholars, directed by Peter Phillips, in Palestrina's Missa Papa e Marcelli. Really so moving. Can't you just imagine yourself in a beautiful, resonant cathedral or concert hall space? Fabulous performance from the Talis Scholars. You're listening to The World of Baroque here on 3MBS Melbourne with me, Judith Duncan. And now we have a couple of announcements for you.
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0: And on with the music, as Peter Bandy said. Something slightly different from what we were hearing before. In fact, very different. What am I saying? Instrumental table music with fresh-sounding violin sonorities. That description was given by the composer. And the composer was Bieber. Bohemian, outstanding violin virtuoso, wrote works full of charm, elegance, lots of musical ideas. And the work today is from his Mensa Sonora, completed in 1680. And it comprises six chamber sonatas. Today we'll hear the first three and the remainder next week. We'll hear one now and then two more throughout the remainder of the program.

And that was the first of three extracts from Mensa Sonora by Bieber. That was played by Musica Antiqua Cologne under the direction of Reinhard Goebel. Now to an early Baroque composer, Giovanni Maria Trabacci. He worked in Naples from 1601 as an organist and then maestro di cappella at the Viceregal Chapel. And many of his 160-plus keyboard compositions are also suitable for instrumental ensembles. Very versatile composer. Today we have three versions of a virtuoso transcription of a plain four-part madrigal by Arkadelt. The madrigal is called Uccidetemi Pur, just kill me. Quite dramatic. One version is for harp, one by Franco-Flemish composer Arkadelt for tenor and continuo, and the third is for harpsichord. Interesting listening, I'm sure.

That was the second of the chamber sonatas from Mensa Sonora by Bieber. Sorry, that wasn't the second. That was, I'm confused because there are three Bieber sonatas and I was just getting ready for the next. That was, of course, the Trabeci, Ancidetemi Pur, the three versions of that virtuoso transcription of a madrigal, one for harp, one for by Franco-Flemish composer Arkadel for tenor and continuo, and the third for harpsichord. Now, the harpsichordist was Sergio Vartola, the Mario Cecchetti, the tenor, and Andrew Lawrence King, the harpist in the first of the versions. Now, Bieber again, this time part two in F major, the second of these chamber sonatas.

0: Mensa Sonora, Part 2 in F Major by Bieber. Reinhard Goebel, again, conducting Musica Antiqua Cologne. Now, a few announcements and then we'll be on with the music.
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0: And now on with the music on World of Baroque with me, Judith Duncan. And now we have a cantata, cantata number 9 by Nicola Porpora. And Porpora may have written this for the celebrated castrato Farinelli while they were both in London in the mid-1730s. And musically, it sits between the more intimate requirements of a chamber cantata and the flamboyant vocal virtuosity of the new Neapolitan opera Porpora had made popular in London. It's a cantata of love and loss. Wake up, ye shepherds. Here comes the morning.

What a beautiful waking up, shepherds. Destatibi o pastori. Wake up, ye shepherds. Here comes the morning. That was Nicola Porpora's cantata number 9. The beautiful voice you heard was the alto Yeston Davies. And the ensemble was Arcangelo, conducted by their founder, Jonathan Cohn. And now, Bieber, the third of the sonatas that we're hearing this evening. 3 more next week, and this is the last 4 this evening. Beautiful to listen to. Musica Antiqua Cologne, directed by Reinhard Goebel in Bieber's Mensa Sonore, Part 3 in A minor.

Good evening and welcome to Saturday Night Classics on 3MBS 103.5 FM. I'm Gabrielle Keating, and on this rather wet and miserable evening, I'm again presenting a wonderful programme of works selected by Kay Capewell. Well, tonight we're visiting France. Coming up, we have from Gabriel Fauré, The Dolly Suite, the Cello Concerto No. 1 in A Minor by Camille Saint-Saëns, L'Enamoré by Renaldo Hahn, Maurice Ravel's Piano Concerto in D for the left hand, and Claude Debussy's La Mer. But we're starting tonight with Georges Bizet's Te Deum. During a brilliant student career at the Conservatoire de Paris, Bizet won many prizes, including the prestigious Prix de Rome in 1857. He spent almost 3 years in Italy, during which time between February and May 1858, he composed the Te Deum. It's a large-scale sacred work for soprano and tenor soloists, mixed choir and orchestra. The Te Deum was submitted to the Rodriguez Sacred Competition, but lost out to the only other entry. Bizet himself was very ambivalent about the piece and wrote to his mother in April 1858. "My Te Deum is finally finished. I just need to orchestrate it. I don't know what to think. Sometimes I find it good, other times I find it detestable. What I am certain is that I am not suited for writing religious music. However, his Te Deum stands as a captivating and highly expressive work, and although written very early in his career, it already shows the dramatic flair that would later make him famous for Carmen." Georges Bizet's Te Deum is performed by the tenor Gösta Winberg, soprano Sylvia Grinberg, the Lausanne Fine Art Choir, the Swiss Romande Choir with the Swiss Romande Orchestra, conducted by Jesu Lopez Cobos.

Well, what a wonderfully uplifting way to start our program. What a wonderful work from Bizet. That was his Te Deum. It was presented by Jesus Lopez Cobos, conducting the Swiss Romand Orchestra with the Lausanne Prawat Choir, the Swiss Romand Choir, and the soloists were Josta Winberg and Sylvia Greenberg. Well, now it's time to go on to Gabriel Fauré's Dolly Suite. This was written between 1893 and 1896, and the Dolly Suite consists of six short pieces for four-hand piano to mark the birthday and other events in the life of Dolly, the daughter of his mistress, Emma Baddack. The suite captures the mood of childhood and remains a staple of the piano duet repertoire. It was premiered in 1898, and Fauré himself enjoyed taking part in performances of the work, not only in public but also en famille with the young children of his friends. An orchestral version was scored in 1906 by Henri Rabaud, and the suite has been adapted and used in many popular programs, been arranged for different instruments and ensembles. But we'll now hear Fauré's Dolly Suite, played in its original composition for four hands. The pianists are Katia Labeck and Marielle Labeck.

0: They're rather beautiful, aren't they? That was Katia Lebec and Maria Lebec performing Fauré's Dolly Suite.
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2: 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Victorian Opera presents The Coronation of Poppea, opera's most provocative love story. 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
0: Camille Saint-Saëns' Cello Concerto No. 1 in A minor was composed in 1872 when he was 37 years old. He wrote the work for the French cellist, viola da gamba player and instrument maker Auguste Torbec, who was a member of a distinguished family of musicians associated with the Société de Concert du Conservatoire, France's leading concert society. The concerto was premiered at the Conservatoire in January 1873 with Torbec as the soloist. This was considered a mark of growing acceptance of Saint-Saëns by the musical French musical establishment. Many composers, including Rachmaninoff and Shostakovich, consider Saint-Saëns' first to be the greatest of all cello concertos, and Yo-Yo Ma included it in his recording of five great cello concertos, along with Dvorak's, Elgar's, Haydn's second, and Schumann's. We'll hear Saint-Saëns' Cello Concerto No. 1 in A minor, played by the wonderful Jacqueline Dupré and the New Philharmonic Orchestra, conducted by Daniel Barenboim. This is from a recording made in 1971.

Jacqueline Desprez with the New Philharmonic Orchestra, conducted by Daniel Barenboim, performed Saint-Saëns Cello Concerto No. 1 in A minor. 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I'm Gabrielle Keating. Well, our next work comes from Reynaldo Hahn, L'Enamoré. Born in Venezuela, Hahn came to Paris as a child, and by 16, having found fame with his charming songs, was moving in the city's artistic circles, eventually working as a critic, composer and singer. But he's best remembered for his songs. L'Enamoré, The Enamoured Woman or Woman in Love, was composed in 1891 when Hahn was only 17 years old and published shortly afterwards. It belongs to Hahn's early group of melodies written during his teenage years. These songs are considered remarkable for their maturity and elegance, especially given the composer's age. The text describes a beloved woman whom others believe dead, but who remains vividly alive in the lover's heart and imagination. Reynaldo Hahn's L'Enamoré is performed by the tenor Martin Hill with the pianist Graham Johnson.

0: Martin Hill sang Les Némorés by Reynaldo Hahn. Graham Johnson was the pianist.
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0: Maurice Ravel wrote the Piano Concerto in D for the left hand between 1929 and 1930. The piece was commissioned by Paul Wittgenstein, a concert pianist who had lost his right arm in the First World War. He developed a formidable left-hand technique and began adapting and arranging works for his own use. He also approached a number of composers to write a work for the left hand. Wittgenstein was apparently a tough customer to please and rejected a number of works. Even Ravel's concerto for the left hand, considered the finest contribution to this unique repertoire, received a rebuke, Wittgenstein being unhappy with the long solo cadenza that opens the work. However, Ravel refused to revise the work and the pianist was forced to play it as written at the premiere in Vienna in November 1931. At this stage, Ravel had not tackled a piano concerto and this commission spurs him on to write his piano concerto in G. He worked on these two compositions simultaneously. While his own concerto was brilliant and bright, the concerto for the left hand emerged as a dark, powerful work with tragic overtones. Maurice Ravel's Piano Concerto in D for the left hand is performed by the pianist Samson Francois with the Conservatoire Concert Society Orchestra under the baton of André Cloutens.

André Cloutens conducted the Conservatoire Concert Society Orchestra in this performance of Ravel's Piano Concerto in D for the left hand. The soloist was Samson Francois. Well, we're finishing up with Claude Debussy. This is his La Mer, which was composed between 1903 and 1905. It premiered in Paris in October 1905, and initially it was not well received. However, it quickly became one of Debussy's most admired and frequently performed pieces. Debussy's work is described as impressionistic after a century in which the Romantics celebrated music at the highest form of artistic expression. Painters and musicians began to free themselves from the ties of concrete reality. The breakthrough inspired composers, particularly Debussy, to think about the materials in their art in a new way. Visual inspiration for La Mer came from an earlier generation of painters, specifically J.M.W. Turner, who Debussy lauded as the finest creator on mystery in art, and Katsushika Hokusai, whose print of The Great Wave of Kanagawa was used as the frontpiece for the score. Claude Debussy's La Mer is performed by the Concertgebouw Orchestra Amsterdam, conducted by Bernard Haitink.

Bernard Haitink conducted the Concertgebouw Orchestra Amsterdam in this performance of Debussy's La Mer. Well, that brings to an end our programme to today. I'm Gabrielle Keating. I hope you've enjoyed this trip to France, as selected by Kay Capewell. And thanks to Ted, who came in on the text line to say he was enjoying the choices tonight. And I think I can agree. Kay again does done us proud. She's presented a wonderful programme. You've been listening to Saturday Night Classics on 3MBS 103.5 FM. Of course, I'll be back again next week with Saturday Night Classics. But coming up now is Harry Karalas with All That Jazz.

Hello and welcome to All That Jazz to Midnight. My name's Harry Crossman, bringing you some great music tonight. Some Brazilian pianists, some varied music, and even some local stuff, which I've probably been neglecting the last few weeks, not playing that much. As I said, it is Miles Davis's 100th year, so we are celebrating that, all the jazz world, I suppose. And I will be starting my show for foreseeable future with Miles Davis. This is from his Round About Midnight album from 1957, and we'll start off with Dear Old Stockholm.

We heard two tracks from Miles Davis. First up was a traditional composition called Dear Old Stockholm, arranged by Stan Getz. And we just heard Around Midnight, or Round About Midnight, depending on who says it. Miles Davis on the trumpet, John Coltrane tenor sax, Red Garland on the piano, Paul Chambers double bass, Philly Joe Jones on the drums. And that was from the 1957 release Around About Midnight on the Columbia label. We'll move on straight away to the next man. We just somehow I managed to heave in a lot of Ray Brown tonight, so I hope you like Ray Brown. I love Ray Brown. From his album Bass Face, live at Kumbwa, we're here at Tintin Deo.

A very lovely reading, a little bit quiet on the recording, of Tintin Deo. Benny Green on the piano, Jeff Hamilton on the drums, and leading the trio was Ray Brown. Live at Bass Face at Kumbwa from 1993, Telarc Jazz. Next up is Michael Fiorino on the solo bass and arranger. He arranged a extended version of Louis Bonfire's Black Orpheus, in brackets, the Ray Brown solo. So Ray Brown has a famous solo that he did, and Michael decided to stretch it right out. Hope you enjoy it.

0: That was Michael Fiorino with Black Orpheus from the Ray Brown solo, a Lewis Bonfire composition. That album was called Michael Fiorino Ensemble 456, Another Voyage from 2022 from the Powderfinger label.
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0: Yes, you listen to all that jazz. My name's Harry Corrales. Hope you're enjoying the music. You can send us a text message if you would like, 0485 011035. And we'll see it on the screen and I'll maybe mention it. Let's go to next track, which is Ben Winkleman Trio from his Stomp Pieces and Variations from 2005. The Tomasa Variations.

Ben Winkleman with Tomasa Variations. He was on the piano, Rodrigo Aravena on the bass, and Danny Fisher on the drums. The album was Stomp Pieces and Variations 2005 on the Jazzhead label, but it's available on Bandcamp to this day. Most likely digital. I don't think the CDs will be around anymore. We're back with some more Miles Davis, from this time from his Miles Davis Plus 19, or Miles Ahead, from 1957. And we'll start off with Blues for Pablo.

Miles Davis. We started off with Blues for Pablo, and we just finished up with A New Rumba. Now, the album is called Miles Davis Plus 19, so there's 20 members of the band, and I will not be reading all that out. We'll continue on with Elaine Elias from her Brazilian Classics 2003 with a Joabim composition, Wave.

0: That was Elaine Elias with Wave, and she was on the piano. And if anybody else sounded familiar, it was Eddie Gomez on the bass and Jack DeJohnette on the drums.
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That was the Ocean Ensemble, and we heard a couple of tracks from their album Afternoon Tea at Six. We just heard the title track, and the first track was Black and White, all composed by Hamid Sadeghi. And he was on the tar, Pedram Laeg on guitar, Michael Avianikos, alto and tenor sax, Adam Yilmaz on percussion, Alison Price, double bass, Sonia Hollowell, vocal, Aidan Barak on the oud. I should mention that Sonia Hollowell was beautiful vocals. Keeping up the Middle Eastern sort of flavour with Philip L. Haig and Yusuf Hibech from the album Azra, which is Secrets.

We heard two tracks from Philip E. Haig and Yusuf Hibich, Hymns and Variations, and we heard Traditional Theme composed by Philip E. Haig. He was on the piano. Yusuf Hibich was on the just about everything: bendir, bass bendir, bongos, shakers, djembe, spring drum, bells, dobruka. Hori Adura Apation Fredeli, sure I said that wrong, was on vocals. Rami Malouf on the flutes, on Ognian Dibida on the electric bass. And that was from the album Azra from 2016 from the United Arab Emirates. Thanks to Alan Marshall for wanting to give up that CD. I really appreciate it. Oh, here we are with Ray Brown, joined by John Clayton, Krishna Bright, all on bass, and this is from the album Super Bass 2.

Just to show you, we do a little bit of everything. We'd like to do some excerpts from Porgy and Bess.

Congress.

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0: Okay, now it's time for me to show off the kids. I'm gonna start with Little Monster.
1: Well, we heard a few tracks from three bass players, Christian McBride, John Clayton, Ray Brown. We started off with Papa Was a Rolling Stone, arranged by Christian McBride, and then we heard three songs from Porgy and Bess, Summertime, I Loves You Porgy, and It Ain't Necessarily So. That was from the most wonderful album, Super Bass 2, from 2001. There's two super basses and another super bass 2, so there's three super basses. Could be even more. I haven't discovered them all. Finish off with, I think we'll be finishing off with, yes, I think we will, with How Long Has This Been Going On, with from the Milt Jackson album Soul Root from 1984.

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1: Yes, that last track was How Long Has This Been Going On? Milt Jackson on the vibraphone, Gene Harris piano, Ray Brown bass and Mickey Roger on the drums from the 1984 release Soul Root on the Pueblo Records label. And we have definitely run out of time. You've been listening to All That Jazz and the outro theme music hasn't started yet. It will in about 8 seconds. Thank you very much for listening. You listen to All That Jazz. My name is Harry Corrales. I hope you enjoyed the music. Hope you have a great weekend and a great week, and tune in every day to 3MBS, but especially to the jazz programs. Thank you very much for listening. Take care. Good night.

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1: This is Henry Fogle welcoming you to another edition of Collector's Corner. Today, one of the great combinations of conductor and composer that I am aware of, Anton Bruckner and Wilhelm Furtwängler. There are four versions of the Eighth Symphony of Bruckner that exist on live recordings by Wilhelm Furtwängler, no studio recordings. The first from 1944 with the Vienna Philharmonic is actually a wonderful performance, really intense, and the sound for 1944 is pretty good. There's then a 1954 version that frankly shows the conductor's powers beginning to wane a little bit. It only took place a few months before his death. And then in 1949, there were two performances given on successive days, March 14th and March 15th. Both of them have been issued on compact disc. We're going to hear the pristine reissue of the second performance, March 15th. Pristine has gotten rid of some of the problems. They've fixed up some of the distortion, not all of it, but some of it. The sound of airplanes, because the Berlin airlift was still going on in 1949, that has been minimized. Critic Alan Sanders in Gramophone in 1990, reviewing an earlier

0: Certainly some congested sound on that 1949 broadcast from Berlin, but enough of Furtwängler's power as a conductor came through. Anton Bruckner's Symphony No. 8 in C minor with the Berlin Philharmonic, conducted by Wilhelm Furtwängler in March of 1949, as restored on the Pristine label. We're listening to Furtwängler conducts Bruckner on Collector's Corner. 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
0: Wilhelm Furtwängler left no complete recorded performance of Bruckner's Sixth Symphony behind. There is one performance that was broadcast, but somewhere in the chaos of World War II in Germany, the first movement got lost. But the second, third, and fourth movements of that performance survive, and that is what we're going to hear today. This from a concert in November of 1943. By the way, concerts were longer in those days than they are now. The program was Bruckner's Sixth Symphony, Robert Schumann's Cello Concerto, and Richard Strauss's Till Eulenspiegel's Merry Pranks. So it's a long evening, more than you would hear on a concert today. At any rate, here is that performance of the second, third, and fourth movements, Adagio, Scherzo, and Finale, of Anton Bruckner's Symphony No. 6 from November of 1943, recorded at the Alte Philharmonie of Berlin, Wilhelm Furtwängler conducting.

last three movements from Anton Bruckner's Sixth Symphony, the only three movements that survive from that performance. First movement recording was lost. From November of 1943, the Berlin Philharmonic was conducted by Wilhelm Furtwängler. Next week on Collector's Corner, we're going to switch genres and styles. Music by Giuseppe Verdi, a stunning live performance of Verdi's opera Il Trovatore with Leontine Price, Franco Corelli, Irene Dallas, and Mario Sereni. This is Henry Fogel. I hope that you enjoyed Collector's Corner and that you listen to it weekly on this station. 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

That was Preludes in G, B minor, and D and C minor, composed by Rachmaninoff, performed by Cameron Roberts on the piano.

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That was Cello Sonato, composed by Delius, performed by Murray Welsh on the cello and Israelo Margalit on the piano.

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1: Mark Shepherd with you for the Early Music Experience. This week, music by two Elizabethan Roberts, Robert Parsons and Robert White. Both were born sometime in the mid to late 1540s, and both died untimely deaths in the 1570s when they were only in their 30s. Parsons in an accident on the River Trent in 1572, and White in the plague epidemic of 1574. Despite their relatively brief careers, both composers left a body of superb sacred vocal music that stands at the crossroads between the pre-Reformation music of the early 16th century and the new Anglican traditions that were to emerge during the reign of Elizabeth I. We'll bookend the programme with two Magnificat settings, one by White and one by Parsons, and both taking inspiration from the six-part Magnificat of John Taverner. This is the version by Robert White, scored, like Taverner's, for treble, mean, two altos, tenor and bass, so a very bright texture indeed. It's sung here by Stile Antico, the six-part Magnificat by Robert White.

The unmistakable sound of Tudor polyphony with those bright, florid lines for trebles and means. The six-part Magnificat by Robert White, performed by Stile Antico. White was a leading figure in English church music during the third quarter of the 16th century. From 1555 to 1562, he was chorister and then cantor at Trinity College, Cambridge. During the 1560s, he was Master of Choristers at the magnificent Cathedral of Ely in the Fenlands of Cambridgeshire. And from about 1570 until his death in 1574, he was Master of Choristers at Westminster Abbey. The vast majority of White's surviving music is Latin sacred music, which was permitted under Elizabeth I, but had also gained a new lease of life under Queen Mary. In this context, White composed several psalm settings, and one of his most impressive is his setting of Psalm 20, Exaudiat Te Dominus, May the Lord Hear You on the Day of Tribulation. It opens with three voices, mean, alto and bass, or, as in this performance we're about to hear, with only men's voices, alto, tenor and bass. It develops into a richer five-part texture for alto, tenor, baritone and bass. And then White makes use of gimmels, divisions of equal voice parts. We have sections for two altos and two basses, and another with two tenors and two baritones. The motet culminates in a final passage for seven voices, alto, two tenors, two baritones, and two basses, with an extended and virtuosic amen. Gabriel Crouch directs Gallicantus in the seven-part setting of Exaudiat Te Dominus by Robert White.

A magnificent, lengthy amen bringing that work to a rapturous close. Robert White's setting of Psalm 20, Exaudiat Te Dominus. The first of a number of such extended amens we'll hear in this week's programme. Gallicantus there in that performance, conducted by Gabriel Crouch. Music now by White's close contemporary, Robert Parsons, a member of the English Chapel Royal from 1563 until his untimely death in 1572. This is a hymn for Matins on the Feast of Pentecost, Iam Christus Astra Ascenderat. It's an alternatum setting with verses in plain chant alternating with polyphony. The first verse is chanted, and Parsons' setting begins with the second verse, Solemnis Urgibat Dies, the solemn day was approaching. The chant melody is retained in the upper voice and sung complete. The remaining five voices weave a tight web of largely syllabic polyphony beneath this plain chant melody. Music by Robert Parsons.

0: Andrew Carwood conducting the Cardinal's music in that six-part hymn by Robert Parsons, Iam Christus Astra Ascenderat, Parsons' polyphony beginning on the second verse, Solemnis Urgebat Dies.
1: 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Dynamic, exhilarating and richly musical. 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

Deliver Me From Mine Enemies, O God, a six-part anthem by Robert Parsons. Andrew Carwood conducted the Cardinal's music once again. You're listening to The Early Music Experience, music this week by close contemporaries Robert Parsons and Robert White. We'll hear the Cardinal's music one final time in Parsons' Magnificat at the end of the programme. Before that, another impressive psalm setting by Robert White, Psalm 119, Portio Mea Domine, My Duty, O Lord, is to Keep Your Laws. While not as richly scored as Exaudiat Te, which we heard earlier, it is as equally well crafted, with the five full voices held back until strategic moments in the motet. Each of the motet's two halves instead open with more subdued passages for trio. The setting as a whole culminates in another ecstatic and lengthy amen for the full five voices. Peter Phillips conducts the Talis Scholars in Robert White's Portio Mea.

the Talis scholars at their very best there in that five-part psalm setting by Robert White, Psalm 119, Portio Mea Domine, My Duty, O Lord, Is to Keep Your Laws. Well, we end the programme as we began, with a setting of the Magnificat, this time by Robert Parsons. Like the setting by White, this is somewhat backward-looking, in that it draws on the traditions of the Eton Choir Book and the music of John Taverner. It's opulently scored for six voices, with multiple gimels and with particularly florid lines for the trebles. As with so many other works of the period, it ends with another lengthy amen, here with the tenors and basses in close dialogue over a distinctive falling motif. The six-part Magnificat by Robert Parsons.

A thrilling close to that Magnificat setting by Robert Parsons. We heard the Cardinal's music in that performance, conducted by Andrew Carwood. And that rounds out this week's Early Music Experience. I'm Mark Shepherd. Thanks for your company. Stay with us here on 3MBS Melbourne.

Good morning and welcome to Hymns Old and New, and then in half an hour, organ and choral music. I've swapped a couple of the hymns round at the end of the programme because it runs into what we start organ and choral music with, but we'll come to that. As always, the hymns have been chosen and prepared for us by Peter Wakeley. Edward Bickersteth's hymn Peace, Perfect Peace dates from 1875, and the music to which it is usually sung has its origin in a composition by Orlando Gibbons from 1623.

Peace, perfect peace. Colin Walsh with the choir of Lincoln Cathedral. From the Scottish Psalter of 1650 comes a paraphrase of the 121st Psalm, I to the hills will lift mine eyes. The tune French in some books is known as Dundee.

I to the hills will lift mine eyes. The Scottish Philharmonic sing is conducted by Ian McCrory and accompanied by John Langdon. Christ's Triumphant Ever Reigning was created in the 1960s by Michael Saward for the first edition of Youth Praise. For these words, John Barnard has composed the tune Guiding Power, named for a village in Gloucestershire.

Christ Triumphant, Ever Reigning. The tune Guiding Power by John Barnard and words of Michael Sayward. Malcolm Archer was conducting the choir of Wells Cathedral with organist Rupert Goff. The hymn by Isaac Watts, Jesus Shall Reign Where'er the Sun, has been associated with three tunes since it first appeared in the early 18th century. We have Warrington, Truro, and today Galilee by Philip Arms. He was organist at Durham Cathedral from 1862 until 1907, and it is to Durham that we go. It's based on the second part of Psalm 72.

From Durham Cathedral, Jesus shall reign where'er the sun doth his successive journeys run, one of the hymns by Isaac Watts, the music of Philip Arms. Richard Lloyd was conducting the choir and the organist, Ian Shaw. Charles Wesley's hymn, Love Divine or Love's Excelling, also has at least three tunes which are used according to local preference. We hear it this morning to Blindworm, which is my personal favourite, the tune composed by William Rowlands around the time of the Welsh Revival in the early 20th century.

from Westminster Abbey, Love Divine, All Loves Excelling. And the choir there was under the direction of James O'Donnell and the organist Robert Quinney. From the Old to the New. Here are three verses of Come, O God of All the Earth by Marty Haugen, who was an American. He produced both words and music, and as with many church musicians, his work over 3 decades crossed a few denominational boundaries.

0: Come, O God of all the earth. And we heard the choir of Christ Church Cathedral, Newcastle, conducted by Philip Mathias and organist Christopher Lancaster.
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a favourite among many, and always wonderful to sing, as those people in Lincoln Cathedral found. The massed choirs conducted by Colin Walsh and organist Andrew Post. Another hymn by Isaac Watts now, I Sing the Almighty Power of God. We have occasionally heard this sung to the tune Montrose. This time, the St. Michael's singers in Coventry have a different tune for us, St. Saviour by Frederick Baker.

I sing the almighty power of God. Paul Leddington Wright conducting this St. Michael's Singers in Coventry with organist David Poulter. From the only collection, hymn collection of 1779, comes John Newton's Glorious Things of You Are Spoken. The tune is Austria, one of Joseph Haydn's contributions to hymnody. And in Melbourne here is Cantus Choro.

glorious things of you are spoken. Words of John Newton and music of Franz Joseph Haydn. Cantus Chorae, conducted by Peter Chapman and organist Norman Kay. That concludes Hymns Old and New for today. I'm Simon Colvin, and the hymns were prepared for us by Peter Wakeley. However, I changed things around just a little bit as we start with this sinfonia. I'll tell you more about the composer afterwards, but it dates from the early 19th century, when these sorts of pieces were very popular in church. I apologise in advance for the odd click. I haven't been able to find a CD of this, so it's copied from an LP featuring organist Franz Haselbach, playing the 1797 in the Bergkirche in Austria.

Sinfonia col tanto applaudito inno popolare Gotta Erhard von Haydn, to give the work its full title. The composer was a Franciscan friar whose lay name was Felice Moretti, but is more well known as Padre David de Bergamo. He lived from 1791 to 1863. I remember very well a performance of some of his compositions at St. Mary's, North Melbourne, way back in the 1980s or 1990s, by Sergio De Pieri, and the pew I was sitting in was shaking with amusement. And we'll have more from David de Bergamo to finish the programme. That was played by Franz Haselbach at the Bergkirche in Eisenstadt in Austria. I'm Simon Colvin, and this is Organ and Choral Music on 3MBS Melbourne. This morning, we celebrate the birthday on this day in 1952 of Judith Bingham. Also noted are the deaths of Sydney organist David Kinsella on Tuesday morning and conductor and musicologist Bruno Turner, who died aged 95 on the 9th of June. Here he conducts Procantione Antiqua with a setting of Salve Regina by Thomas Louis de Victoria.

Salve Regina by Thomas Louis de Victoria. Sung by Pro Cantioni Antiqua, conducted by Bruno Turner, who died a few weeks ago, aged 95. A little more from Victoria at about 8:20. Now for something completely different.

0: Clair de Lune by Claude Debussy, played on flugelhorn and organ by Andrew Ennis, with Peter Richard Conti at the Wanamaker Organ in Philadelphia.
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0: Our text line is open here at 3MBS 0485 011 1035, and thank you to Greg in Tasmania who sent a message earlier. He enjoyed the music in the hymns of Gibbons and John Barnard, the tune Guiding Power. And that also allows me to mention our 3MBS app, which you can listen to anywhere. It's available from the App Store and Google, I think. Now, the weather forecast for today, Sunday the 21st of June, is for a partly cloudy day with the chance of morning fog and a slight chance of a shower with light winds. We're heading for a maximum of 15 degrees. 14 in Geelong if you're up at Mount Dandenong, just 10. And looking ahead, we've got single digit lows overnight till the weekend, and maximums 14 on tomorrow, 16 on Tuesday, partly cloudy tomorrow, a shower or two on Tuesday and Wednesday, partly cloudy on Thursday and Friday. Now, in organ and choral music here on 3MBS Melbourne, we turn to the Psalms and a setting of Psalm 122, which was composed by William Boyce for the opening of St. Paul's Cathedral, London, on the 2nd of December, 1697. And it is to that wonderful building that this performance, where that performance comes from this morning. The choir is under the direction of John Scott and accompanied by the Parley of Instruments.

I was glad when they said unto me by William Boyce, a setting of Psalm 122. It came from St Paul's Cathedral, London, and was composed for the cathedral's opening on the 2nd of December 1697. The various soloists were Robin Blaise and Ashley Stafford altos, Rogers Covey Crump and Mark LeBrock tenors, and Andrew Dale Forbes bass, with the parley of instruments and the choir of St Paul's Cathedral, London, all under the direction of John Scott. Let's go back to the late Bruno Turner conducting Pro Cantioni Antiqua and the music of Victoria. This is O Sacrum Convivium.

O Sacrum Convivium by Thomas Luis de Victoria, sung by Pro Cantioni Antiqua, conducted by Bruno Turner, who died aged 95 on the 9th of June. Sydney organist David Kinsler was born in 1941 and died on Tuesday morning. He was an early force in the restoration of historic organs in New South Wales, of which Sydney has one of the greatest collections anywhere of 19th century English and Australian instruments. This one we're about to hear isn't one of those, but is in Sydney. It was built in Stall Street, Richmond, here in Melbourne, by the Fincham firm in 1979, when Knud Schmenger was working for them, before setting up his own business. So here's the Lesser Prelude and Fugue in G by Johann Sebastian Bach, BWV 550, played by David Kinsler at Mary Immaculate Church Waverley in Sydney, recorded in 1998.

0: Prelude and Fugue in G, BWV 550, played by David Kinsella at Mary Immaculate Church Waverley in Sydney, recorded in 1998. David Kinsella died on Tuesday at the age of either 84 or 85.
1: 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Australian soprano Keandra Howarth, direct from the Amsterdam Concertgebouw, joins Orchestra Victoria Concertmaster Sulky Yu and Principal Horn Andrew Young with pianist Stuart Kelly. 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
2: Seduce, betray, ascend. 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
0: For the next 15 minutes, music of Judith Bingham, who was born on this day in 1952. From Westminster Cathedral, here are the Kyrie and Gloria from her 2003 Mass, preceded by Preamble, The Road to Emmaus.

Preamble, The Road to Emmaus, Kyrie and Gloria, from Mass by Judith Bingham. The choir of Westminster Cathedral was under the direction of Martin Baker with organist Robert Quinney. In the liturgical calendar, the 16th of June is set down to commemorate St. Richard of Chichester, who died in Dover in 1253. He was elected as Bishop of Chichester in 1244 and after his death was canonised by Pope Urban IV in 1262. This is a setting of his well-known prayer and set for upper voices by L.J. White.

Michael Leighton-Jones with the choir of Trinity College Melbourne and a prayer of St. Richard of Chichester by Len White. And Michael thinks the organist was probably Hugh Fullerton. That's almost it from me this morning. We finish with a little more from Padre David da Bergamo, and this is played on the organ he advised on in 1838 in the Basilica di Santa Maria in Campania in Piacenza. This is Sinfonia in D.

Music of Padre David da Bergamo, played on the organ which he advised on in, what was it, 1838, on the enlargement of it. That was Sinfonia in D, played by Jos van Immerseel. And you heard that in organ and choral music here on 3MBS Melbourne. I'm Simon Colvin. Thank you for your company. I hope you enjoyed the music. I'll be back again next Sunday morning for Hymns Old and New at 7 and organ and choral music at 7:30. Actually, I think I'm back again tomorrow morning as well for morning recital.

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1: The Tudor Choristers present Winter is Ikumen Inn, a concert directed by Christopher Watson, featuring works associated with winter, including Tomás Luis de Victoria's motet O Magnum Mysterium, at 3:30pm, Saturday the 27th of June at Wesley Uniting Church, 130 Lonsdale Street, Melbourne. 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

Good morning and welcome to Morning Classics. I'm John Wilkinson. Today we mark the deaths of two composers, the first Weber and then Samuel Sebastian Wesley. He very carefully emphasises the Sebastian. The main work is the Second Symphony of Dvorak, and we're staying in Bohemia for a sextet by Martineau, but we're going to start with Berlioz, his King Lear overture, conducted by Sir Thomas Beecham. Beecham first played King Lear in 1915 and rarely played it until after the Second World War, and then he included it regularly in concerts. This performance is quite interesting because it's actually with the BBC Symphony Orchestra, which, again, he rarely conducted. He had a variety of orchestras. But it seems when he did conduct the BBC Symphony Orchestra, he really got the best out of them. And this is a recording from the Royal Festival Hall in December 1954. As I said, Berlioz, King Lear Overture, the BBC Symphony Orchestra, conducted by Sir Thomas Beecham.

0: Berlioz, King Lear Overture. Sir Thomas Beecham conducted the BBC Symphony Orchestra in a live performance from 1954, courtesy of the BBC. Now, if you enjoyed that, you can talk to me. We have a text line, which is 0485 011 1035. Love to hear your comments. Either way, good or bad.
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0: Now, 200 years ago this month, Carl Maria von Weber died, and I thought we'd just celebrate with a little concertino for clarinet in E flat. This was written in 1811, and he wrote the work in 3 days between March 29 and April the 3rd for Heinrich Barman, the clarinetist. Barman learned the work in the next 3 days, and the command performance for King Maximilian I of Bavaria, who bought 50 tickets, took place on the evening of April the 5th. So that's got to be some sort of record for starting work to performance. In this performance, Sabine Mayer is the soloist and the Dresden Straight Orchestra is conducted by Hermann Blonstedt, playing the clarinet concerto in E flat by Carl Maria von Weber.

Sabine Meyer was the soloist in the clarinet concerto in E-flat by Carl Maria von Weber. Herbert Blomstedt conducted the Dresden State Orchestra, and Weber died 200 years ago this month. Now, we've got another anniversary, which is another composer that died 150 years ago this year, Samuel Sebastian Wesley. And I put the Sebastian in because he was the eldest child of the composer Samuel Wesley's second family, separated from his wife Charlotte. Samuel Sebastian was also the grandson of Charles Wesley, so you can see the element of confusion here. Little fact I found out was that Samuel Sebastian's middle name was derived from his father's lifelong admiration of the music of Bach. We're going to listen to a hymn by Samuel Sebastian, Facing a Task Unfinished, vocal group Ars Nova, and the Prague Symphony Orchestra is conducted by Paul Terracini.

0: I can't remember who said it, but someone said the devil shouldn't always have all the best tunes, and certainly that's the case. Samuel Sebastian Wesley facing a task unfinished, the Prague Symphony Orchestra, and we did briefly hear the vocal group Ars Nova, directed by Paul Terracini, who made that arrangement of the work. And don't forget, you can, if you want to comment, 0485 011035.
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0: And you're listening to Morning Classics here on 3MBS. I'm John Wilkinson. And now our major work for the day, Dvorak's Symphony No. 2 in B-flat, written 4 months after his first symphony and an early work where he was struggling with the concept of writing symphonies. He wasn't very happy with the second symphony and was going to destroy it when Morik Anger, who was sharing a flat with at the time and owed money to, took the symphony score as a surety, which meant he couldn't destroy it. Eventually, Dvorak repaid the debt, and so he got the score back. And by then, he was a much more confident composer, so he did revise the work. We're going to listen to the Scottish National Orchestra, conducted by Niimi Järvi, playing Dvorak's Symphony No. 2 in B-flat.